0: twist it and use it and still get you home in your old age. I want you to know it's not too late. I want you to know that God can take a mess and make a miracle. He can hit a bullseye with a crooked stick. Right now, where you are, change your name.
1: 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When everything around you is falling apart, will you follow the crowd or follow the kingdom? 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
1: Unfortunately, too many people settle in life, settle for survival rather than experience the joyful life that we have in Christ. The Savior said, "My joy I give to you."
0: On today's PowerPoint, Dr. Graham brings a message about what it means for you to live with real joy. 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
1: Begin finding right now Proverbs chapter 17 and verse 22. A joyful heart is good medicine, but a crushed spirit dries up the bones. Now, I know it's difficult to stay up in a down world, and there's so much despondency and discouragement and depression in the world today. And we shouldn't be surprised, because in 2 Timothy chapter 3, the first three verses, the scripture talks about these days as the last days. Understand this, that in the last days, there will be times of difficulty. For people will be lovers of self, lovers of money, proud, arrogant, abusive, disobedient to their parents, ungrateful, unholy, heartless, unappeasable, slanderous, without self-control, brutal, not loving good. Watching these scriptures fulfilled before our eyes can be downright discouraging. And yet, those of us who are followers of Jesus, those of us who have experienced His life and therefore His joy and His peace and His purpose in our lives, we should live with an outrageous and contagious joy. Joy that is continual. Now, continual, I say, because it is different than human happiness. Human happiness is based upon circumstances. What happens to us? I've said it before, if what happens to you happens to make you happy, then it will just so happen that you'll happen to be happy. But if what happens to you happens not to make you happy, then it will just so happen that you will happen not to be happy. Get it? You know, it's all about the happenings in our lives. We will never live this side of eternity in a perfect world. I'm not happy all the time. There is a time for tears. There is a time for grief. There's a time for sorrow. But we sorrow not as those who have no hope. And because we have a hope in Jesus, the tears only wash our eyes so that we can see Him more clearly. We can, in spite of our circumstances, choose a joyful attitude. We can choose misery and sadness or depression or defeat, or we can choose confidence and certainty and optimism and hope and, yes, joy. This is what happened to the Apostle Paul in prison. He said in Philippians 4:4, "Rejoice in the Lord always, and again I say rejoice." This wasn't Paul the professor. This wasn't Paul the preacher. This wasn't Paul the theologian. This is Paul the prisoner in the most extreme conditions and circumstances, saying rejoice. And just in case we didn't hear it the first time, rejoice in the Lord again. Always I say rejoice. Every day is sweeter than the day before if you choose the joy of Jesus. Life is about our choices. You can get up in the morning and be down and be negative. I found in my own life that, you know, it's about the first 15 or 20 minutes that can set the pattern for my whole day. So we have to learn how to get up early and get going with our lives and make those choices early with praise to God. The first lips, words out of our mouths should be praise to God. So how can we know this joy? If a merry heart does good like a medicine, what is this medicine that produces a merry heart? Number one, let's call it revelation. A simpler way to put it is read God's word. Receive God's wisdom. Look at Proverbs chapter 7, verses 1, 2, and 3. "My son, keep my words and treasure up my commandments with you. Keep my commandments and live. Keep my teaching as the apple of your eye. Bind them on your fingers and write them on the tablet of your heart." Chapter 16 of Proverbs, verse 20 is another one. Whoever gives thought to the word will discover good and blessed, and that word can mean happiness, genuine, authentic joy and happiness. Blessed is beyond human happiness. It's God's happiness to be blessed. And blessed is he who trusts in the Lord. Proverbs 30 verse 5 says, every word of God proves true, and he is a shield to those who take refuge in him. So when we take refuge in the word of God, when we open the word of God to saturate and bathe our souls in the scripture, we are beginning to see things from God's perspective. Remember our definition of wisdom? Wisdom is seeing things from God's perspective. So the world comes against us. All the beatings and the problems that we know and experience, and yet when we are in, and we can lose perspective. We can start looking around and about. But when we are in the Word, when we seek God's revelation, we discover wisdom, which is perspective on life. We see things from God's perspective. We learn to shield ourselves in the promises of God. We learn to experience his living presence in the Word, not only to know the Word of God, but to know the God of the Word. We read our Bibles. Proverbs 12:25 says, anxiety in a man's heart weighs him down. Literally, anxiety produces depression. You want to know what produces depression? Anxiety produces depression, weighs us down, but a good word makes him glad. This good word of God will gladden your heart, strengthen your soul, and give you perspective on life when the fears and the anxieties and the pressures and the tensions and the stresses of life are weighing you down. So the first thing, in order to discover joy in your life, is to know the joy of the scriptures. The Bible talks about the scriptures bringing rejoicing to the soul. And I can track my own life. And during times of great stress and problems and hurt, I go back to my journal. I go back to the scriptures that I was reading at that time. And those marks, sometimes with tears on the pages, the underlines, the highlights of those verses when God spoke to me in dark days and dark moments and difficult times. This is the way we find joy in the midst of difficulty and hurt and pain. The Word of God. Second thing, exaltation. In other words, worship. Our scripture says, a merry heart does good like a medicine. The Bible says, addressing one another with psalms and hymns and spiritual songs, playing melody, making melody from your heart. We ought to wash our face every day in the worship of the Lord Jesus Christ. Make a joyful noise unto the Lord, to praise him even in this storm, to praise him in the midst of this situation. Rejoice in the Lord always, not just when circumstances and situations are turning our way, when we are problem free, but to praise him in the midst of the most difficult times of our lives, to offer the sacrifice of praise. I've discovered in life that we don't feel our way into acting, but rather we act our way into feeling. And even when we don't feel like worshiping, even we don't feel like praising God, when we act in accordance to his word and bring our praises to him, regardless of how we feel, guess what happens? When we lift him up, we get lifted up. Our souls into the presence of the Lord. Lift up your head. Look to the Lord. Turn your eyes upon Jesus. Look full in his wonderful face, and the things of earth will grow strangely dim in the light of his glory and grace. You've had the experience, no doubt, of being on an airplane on a dark day, thunder's rolling, clouds, it's dark, can't see the sun, lightning bolts, you wonder if you can make it through. The airplane takes off, it shudders just a little bit, up, it goes through the clouds, through the rain, through the storm, and onto the other side, and then that quiet blue stream, that jet stream in the air where the sun is shining on the other side of the clouds. There truly is in Christ a silver lining in the clouds. A beauty and a blessedness and a cheerful heart in the midst of the storm. Back to Paul. When Paul and Silas were in jail for preaching the gospel at Philippi, midnight, it's dark physically, it's dark spiritually and emotionally. Paul must have turned to Silas and said, "Let's sing something." Sing something? Paul, do you realize it? The trouble we're in here? Yeah, let's sing Amazing Grace. And those two guys began to sing in that prison, and God shook the place, brought the walls down. The jailer and his family came to Christ. It was revival at midnight. All because two men, rather than griping and grousing and complaining and getting down and defeated and giving up, they lifted up their praise and their exaltation to God. Jesus said, "Come unto me, all ye that labor and are heavy laden, and I will give you rest." Now, if you're not a believer in the Lord Jesus, life will never make sense this side of eternity on the other side of eternity. Solomon, who gave us so many of the Proverbs, shared his story in the book of Ecclesiastes. And as he described his life before coming to know the reality of God, he talked about pursuing pleasure, and that didn't work. He talked about pursuing profit, making money. That didn't work. He talked about pursuing delicacies and food and enjoyment of all kinds. He was the king. He had power. He had everything. But he concluded, without God in his life, vanity of vanities is all nothing. Just a big zero. You know, the problem with people who don't know Christ is not so much that they live vile lives, but that they live vague lives, empty lives. God has a will and a purpose and a plan for you. He wants you to experience His grace and His power, and you can try all the pleasures in the world and seek happiness at every level, but you will never know true joy, lasting joy, eternal happiness until you know Christ. Till you come to Him.
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0: increasing the anger of God. He gets more angry with you every day. You're storing it up. When is it going to unleash? In the day of wrath and the revelation of the righteous judgment of God.
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7: 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And that's the language of the Bible. Abraham believed the Lord and he counted it to him as righteousness. Now, if Jesus credits righteousness to us, he must assume a massive debt, and that's what he did at the cross. 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
9: We all have self-talk. And so God is telling the people of Deuteronomy, you may say to yourself, hey self, hey, look what I've achieved. Look what I've gotten. Look what I've worked for. And you may say to yourself that it's your strength of your hands and your power that have produced this wealth for you. Listen, but remember the Lord your God. 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
1: Y'all have prayed with me, stood by me. I listened to your music. Oddly enough, when I was praying yesterday, God brought to my mind, I held unforgiveness towards a couple of people. And through your word, your studies, your music, I finally came to that realization. I had to let these people go.

0: KCBI.
1: If you find yourself guilty for taking some time to rest, ask yourself, who is it you believe who's running your world? And a hint for you, it isn't you. That's actually very good news for your soul. Mine too.

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1: Thankful to be with you. This is Doug, and it's so funny how the older we get, the more memories really become precious to us. That's the old song, right? Precious memories. And there is some truth in that. Of course, we all know some of them memories ain't so precious. Some of them we'd really wish were not memories at all. And sometimes when they pop up, it feels like they just own the room when they walk in. You can smell the failure or whatever happened all over again. And that's not an accident. The enemy very much wants you to believe that that moment or that series of moments, that season in your life, whatever, that that's your truest name. You just got to remember what the scripture teaches you. In Christ, God has named you by his son's record, okay? Not by the worst scene in your story. Please remember that today.
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1: Praising through the problems. Psalm 34:1 says, I'm going to bless the Lord at all times. His praise is going to continually be in my mouth. And sometimes you just need a song to help. This is Yes, I Will. I can-

0: And I said, well, at least there's no pickle. But he was really upset that it had all this extra stuff on it. And he said, can we sue? Can we sue McDonald's? And I said, I don't think you're going to get much for a chicken sandwich.
1: So we want to know, maybe this is something that was said a long time ago. Maybe you said it, or maybe your kids or grandkids have said it. Those funny things that kids have said. Give us a call and let us know.
0: 888-469-9290.
1: What are those funny things your kids or grands have said to you? 888-469-9290.

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1: Your sermons, they've been seeds in our souls and in our lives. 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
1: You know, in my car, I listen to the great music provided by our Christian stations. 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I got in my car today, and you guys were on the radio. I don't recall that I've changed the station. I just thought that it was an opportunity, maybe divine intervention. I love what you're doing on the air. May God bless you, and you guys keep doing the great work you're doing, and I appreciate it.

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1: KCBI might not make sense to you, but it does to God. He's got a plan. And what do? We trust. But I've been there myself, you know, questions, doubts, and unsure of things. But trust in the Lord with all your heart and lean not on your own understanding, right? Trust in Jesus. 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
1: Hi, I'm Gary. 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I really enjoy the station. The music is wonderful. It's uplifting. I also like to listen to some teaching shows like Dr. Jeremiah.

KCBI, it is good to know, too, the goodness of God here, that you are not fighting battles by yourself at all. In fact, those battles belong to Him, and you'll hear about that in this one from Phil Wickham. It's called Battle Belongs.

KCBI, what are you doing this weekend? 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
1: There are times when you decide to go out and you know it's going to cost a little bit more money. 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
1: 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It was like, well, I can't just throw it away. 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
5: Parenting has always been one of life's toughest jobs. But in recent years, being a parent has grown even more challenging. Today, kids are being hijacked by a